0: major crush on her, and she was already seeing someone, so she felt it was best if she declined the record.
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4: I'm Bree Wood on your home for 24/7 news, the Black Information Network. Here's what's happening in your region right now. Coastal communities across New Jersey, New York, and Connecticut are preparing for a rare September nor'easter expected to arrive late today and last through the weekend. Forecasters warn the storm could bring strong winds, coastal flooding, beach erosion, and scattered power outages. Emergency crews are taking precautions by building sand dunes, clearing storm drains, and readying response equipment. This man is along the New Jersey shore.
5: The wind is the worst thing because you have to try and set everything up and things are blowing all over the place.
4: Weather officials say much of Long Island and parts of New Jersey could receive 3 to 4 inches of rain by early Monday, while New York City is expected to see 2 to 3 inches. Residents in flood-prone areas are being urged to closely monitor forecasts and prepare for changing conditions. A man is in custody after allegedly approaching children on a school playground during recess at Crescent Wood Elementary School in the East Point Community School District. The incident happened Wednesday afternoon, prompting a response from Warren, Michigan police. Authorities have not released details about the suspect or any potential charges. One fourth grade student said he saw the man moving toward three classmates who began backing away. No injuries were reported, but the incident has left many parents concerned. Families are now calling for more information as police continue to investigate exactly what happened and why the man was on school property.

album, he was accepting submissions of songs. Enter Brother Number Two. Brother Number Two submits a song for Brother Number One's album, but Brother Number One says,

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3: I'm Bree Wood on your home for 24/7 news, the Black Information Network. Here's what's happening in your region right now. Coastal communities across New Jersey, New York, and Connecticut are preparing for a rare September nor'easter expected to arrive late today and last through the weekend. Forecasters warn the storm could bring strong winds, coastal flooding, beach erosion, and scattered power outages. Emergency crews are taking precautions by building sand dunes, clearing storm drains, and readying response equipment. This man is along the New Jersey shore.
4: The wind is the worst thing because you have to try and set everything up and things are blowing all over the place.
3: Weather officials say much of Long Island and parts of New Jersey could receive 3 to 4 inches of rain by early Monday, while New York City is expected to see 2 to 3 inches. Residents in flood-prone areas are being urged to closely monitor forecasts and prepare for changing conditions. A man is in custody after allegedly approaching children on a school playground during recess at Crescent Wood Elementary School in the East Point Community School District. The incident happened Wednesday afternoon, prompting a response from Warren, Michigan police. Authorities have not released details about the suspect or any potential charges. One fourth grade student said he saw the man moving toward 3 classmates who began backing away. No injuries were reported, but the incident has left many parents concerned. Families are now calling for more information as police continue to investigate exactly what happened and why the man was on school property. And the NYPD is reportedly questioning 1 of 3 people seen climbing out of a manhole on Manhattan's Upper East Side near hotels housing world leaders attending the United Nations General Assembly. Police are still searching for the other 2 individuals after surveillance cameras captured the group emerging from the sewer system around 4:30 Wednesday morning and leaving in 2 vehicles. Authorities say the incident is part of a growing trend with more than 20 similar cases investigated across New York City. Investigators believe the individuals entered the sewer system searching for valuables, scrap metal, and other items that can be sold. The incident occurred near the area where Israeli Prime Minister Benjamin Netanyahu and other international leaders are staying. New York City Mayor Zahram Mamdani is firing back after criticism from Israeli Prime Minister Benjamin Netanyahu during his address to the United Nations General Assembly. Netanyahu accused the mayor of distorting facts and endangering Jewish New Yorkers because of his past criticism of Israel. Mamdani responded by accusing Netanyahu of trying to justify Israel's actions in Gaza and referenced an arrest warrant issued to the International Criminal Court. Just before the speech, Mamdani posted a video of himself planting an olive tree with Palestinian families and calling for peace. And a small homeless encampment behind a Kroger store near Michigan Avenue and Merriman Road in Westland, Michigan, is raising concerns among some residents. Mayor Kevin Coleman says city officials are aware of the camp, but the property is owned by Wayne County, limiting what the city can do.
5: Because it's government property, people can kind of go on there, and unless they're asked to leave, they stay. You know, certainly some people are struggling and want to find housing, but also for some people it's a choice to just kind of live outdoors.
3: Coleman says he's pursuing state and federal funding to address homelessness and is encouraging people in need to seek help through the Wayne County Family Center and First Step Wayne. Police have visited the site and offered mental health and substance abuse services, but officials say most of the individuals declined assistance. I'm Bree Wood on your home for Black News First, the Black Information Network.
6: 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To learn more about the African American Civil War Museum, visit binnews.com/history. I'm Morgan Wood, and my history lives here.
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0: Most people know about Restaurant Week, but not everyone knows there's a Black Restaurant Week born in Houston, Texas in 2016 and is now spreading to cities across the country. It's more than just menus, it's a movement.
7: And so we really want to create something that was more all-inclusive to the creative things we were seeing happening in the food scene.
0: That's one of the three founders, Fallon Farrell.
7: As we've grown through the years, we've literally watched businesses start off as like a pop-up food tent and now having like two or three locations.
0: From soul food kitchens to hidden gem caterers, Black Restaurant Week shines a light where it's long been missing. It's helped generate tens of millions of dollars for Black-owned businesses, keeping legacies alive and creating new ones. And it's part of Black history still being written every time a diner takes that first bite. I'm Esther Dillard for the Black Information Network.
8: Want to know who holds the record for most appearances on the cover of Sports Illustrated? That honor belongs to Michael Jordan. The Chicago Bulls legend has been on the cover of SI a whopping 50 times, and that's another BIN fun fact.
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9: 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Researchers found disrupted brain wiring in 10-year-olds.
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10: Richmond, Virginia Mayor Danny Avula said the city is reevaluating its contract with Flock,
2: giving voice to the Black community.
11: My parents always reminded us that this day could come again. The issue is we never believed them.
1: This is the Black Information Network.
12: BIN News this hour, I'm Terry McCready. Israeli Prime Minister Benjamin Netanyahu says New York City Mayor Zoran Mamdani has changed the city for the worse.
13: Mr. Mamdani, since you were elected mayor of this city, many Jews no longer feel safe in New York.
12: Mamdani has called Netanyahu an architect of Palestinian genocide. Netanyahu also went after those who walked out on him at the UN General Assembly yesterday, dismissing them as moral cowards. Several delegations got up and left as Netanyahu began his speech. He called it ironic that Israel's actions against Iran helped protect many of the countries whose delegations walked out. Large crowds of protesters gathering outside the UN to protest Netanyahu's appearance, with some being arrested. Meanwhile, New York's Afro-Latina congressional candidate Daria Lisa Avila Chevalier was among about 100 demonstrators arrested for protesting during Netanyahu's speech. She appears to be a shoo-in to claim Representative Adriano Espaillat's Blue House seat after this year's primary. In a statement, she said, as the Democratic nominee for New York's 13th congressional district, I refuse to allow a war criminal to roam the streets of our city unchallenged. She's calling for an end to U.S. support for Israel. President Trump says the U.S. and China will work together to forge a better future for both nations. Trump welcoming President Xi Jinping for

When brother number one was putting together his fourth album, he was accepting submissions of songs. Enter brother number two. Brother number two submits a song for brother number one's album, but brother number one says, uh-uh, that's trash. So brother

0: I still don't understand what I'm doing in prison.
1: I hear claims like this a lot. I'm a producer for Dateline NBC. I've been investigating these kinds of cases for 2 decades now, and every time it's a long journey to the truth. Sometimes my reporting has helped innocent people walk free, but I have also been lied to many times from convicted killers looking for any way out. So is Richard Rosario telling me the truth?
2: I believe he did it. I don't think he's innocent at all.
1: In these kind of cases, I need to sort through what is fact and what is emotion.
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1: Think about this. If, let's say, 98% of the prison population is guilty, then that means there are about 40,000 innocent people right now sitting in a cell for a crime they didn't commit. This story brings up a lot of strong feelings, but at the heart of it is a simple question. Is Richard Rosario an innocent man? I'm Dan Slepian. 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
7: 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Welcome to the QR Code, where we share perspective, seek understanding, and shape outcomes. Big shout out to the Q in the QR Code, who goes by the name Q Ward. I'm your host, Ramses Ja, and we need you to stay tuned, because later on in the show, we're asking the question during our entertainment segment, does going woke mean going broke? Prior to that, we're going to have some dialogue. How do you cheer up a friend? Everybody has gone through that at some point. I know a lot of folks are going through that right now. And so we're going to see what we got for you there. For better, do better. A black teen who killed a mall gunman in self-defense is sentenced. In case you missed it, we started off asking 8 questions to determine whether things are worse under Trump in the first 18 months of his second administration. Also, we had a conversation about the history of abortion in the U.S. Those are up at civiccypher.com or BINnews.com. So indeed, a lot to stay tuned for. But right now, and as always, we like to start off with a feel-good feature. And today's feel-good feature comes from ABC News. Phoenix reaches $100,000 settlement over officers handcuffing a Wall Street Journal reporter. A Phoenix Police Department officer handcuffed and searched Wall Street Journal reporter Dion Rayboyne in 2022 while he was working on a story outside a bank. All right, let's go. Phoenix has agreed to pay $100,000 to settle a lawsuit filed by a former Wall Street Journal reporter who was handcuffed and illegally searched by police officer while working on a story. The Phoenix City Council approved the settlement in a unanimous 9-0 vote with no discussion. The vote was bundled with dozens of other agenda items. The settlement closes a case that began November 23, 2022, when Phoenix police officer Caleb Zimmerman handcuffed and searched Dion Rayboyne outside a Phoenix Chase Bank branch. Rayboyne was attempting to interview people about a savings account and the interest rates, but was unaware the sidewalk where he was standing was private property. At no point did the bank ask him to leave before the police were called. Ben Taylor, one of Rayboyne's attorneys, said the settlement sends a message to the department. Quote, this case hopefully sets the tone for the Phoenix PD that they know they can't infringe on reporters' First Amendment rights to do their job, unquote, Taylor said. Taylor said the confrontation was avoidable. Quote, the lawsuit would have been prevented with a simple conversation, but in the video, this officer had to be aggressive and put handcuffs on Dion, who was just doing his job as a reporter, unquote, Taylor said. When asked whether the situation could have been resolved if the officer had simply paused to talk through what was happening, Taylor agreed, quote, yes, I mean, in the video, he even threatens the witness who's filming, unquote, Taylor said. Taylor added that the officer's conduct was the root cause of the legal action, quote, this officer definitely here had some anger issues. And so if he had just calmed down and took a deep breath, this lawsuit would have never had to happen, unquote, Taylor said. After the incident became public, Chase Bank and Phoenix Mayor Kate Gallego both apologized to Rayboyne. The Phoenix Police Department did not discipline Zimmerman. Instead, the department required him to complete a refresher training course. ABC 15 first broke the story and exposed the video of the incident more than 3 years ago. I want to credit the author. That would be Dave Biscobang, who is a good friend of the show. And someone who is on the ground, at least in that city, Phoenix, Arizona, making a difference and illuminating all of these shortcomings and injustices. But often his stories don't have happy endings like this one, hence this being included in our feel-good feature to start this show off. As you well know, many of these stories get worse in terms of police actions and aggressions, or they don't have any resolution that we can all be proud of. But as the article mentioned, some form of accountability at least causes officers in the future to pause and consider what the implications of their actions might be. So we like that.
8: This is Esther Dillard with another spotlight on Black excellence. Tyler Perry is one of the most successful figures in the entertainment industry. Born in New Orleans, Louisiana in 1969, Emmett Perry Jr. endured a difficult childhood marked by poverty and abuse. After changing his name and moving to Atlanta in 1992, Tyler Perry began writing and producing stage plays that became highly successful.
16: All you gotta do is take an R&B song, put Jesus in it, and it's a gospel song.
8: What? It was also during that time that he created his signature character, the iconic Mabel Medea Simmons.
17: Yea, though she walked in the valley with the shadow of Little Red Riding Hood and the Three Bears.
8: With an estimated net worth of over $1 billion, Tyler Perry is also a generous philanthropist, having donated millions to such causes as education, civil rights, and disaster relief, and another shining example of Black excellence. I'm Esther Dillard on the Black Information Network.
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7: Sometimes people get down. And what do? We gotta cheer them up. If you're just locking in with us here, this is the QR code. Q Ward is the man on the microphone. I go by the name Ramses Ja. And I'll start with myself. What do I do to cheer up a friend? Well, I've shared before that in terms of like maintaining peace, maintaining my like equilibrium, because I have to consume a lot of heavy content all day, every day. You know, people say turn off your phones, get away from the algorithms, blah, blah, blah, whatever. Well, I do that for work, and I do that to put on a show to keep people informed. Conceivably, you could listen to this show and have at least enough. I can't cover everything. I apologize, but you at least have enough between what Q brings and what I bring to stay reasonably informed about issues that, you know, if you feel like a significant part of your path through this life includes being a brother or sister to communities that are not your own and your own community, whatever you, whatever community you come from, I think that this could be a one-stop shop, right? We try our best to get to the good stuff, if there is such a thing. But I have to recalibrate. I have to take walks. I have to ride my bike. I have to hang out with my son, you know, and those things are just me being a human being, right? I'm not, there's no algorithm, there's no nothing, right? And it just feels special. Hard to explain it beyond that, because it sounds so like, it might sound silly. It would have sounded silly to me if you would have told it to me maybe 15 years ago. Now it doesn't. I can't wait to go and take a walk. I take walks probably 4 or 5 times a week. But recently I did have a friend who was going through some real stuff. And she had to take accountability for some things that she did that came back up, right? It had happened years ago and passed it. And, you know, it's just kind of like one of those things, those skeletons in the closet then ends up catching up with you, that sort of thing. And she was feeling, in her own words, she said, unworthy. And I don't love language like that. You know, I mentioned that I spoke to someone who was living in his car earlier. An Iraqi man, right? Who, by all measures, I would imagine is a good man, a decent man. Just life is kind of funny nowadays. He mentioned he was living in his car. I would have never known. He didn't have anywhere to go. So when I hear this woman say she doesn't feel worthy, I make sure to remind people that they're worthy. But during this conversation with this woman, this is going to sound silly, but what do I do to cheer up a friend? I asked her if, you know, after all the conversations and after all the normal things that you would do with a person, of course you're worthy, of course you're enough, of course this is going to be okay. Everything passes. The only constant is change. We go through it and we grow through it. All those things, right? I asked, how about you and I, we go outside and we run full sprint? Now, Q, I'm going to give you partial credit for this. You don't know that this memory lives in my brain in the way it does, but once upon a time, you and I had to run back and forth, right? It was during a basketball game. I know you remember the basketball game. But on that day, I was dealing with some stuff, right? That was the time when our DMs was popping. You remember that time? And it was like a weird reverse Twilight Zone where everything was going good, I guess, in our younger, way younger, romantic lives. For some reason, it was like we had 2 facelifts and $10 million and everybody knew about it. It was crazy. We was winning. But, you know, just because you kind of go through a period like that doesn't mean that everything always works out the way you want. I remember having a heavy heart during that basketball game. And, you know, we had to run, and I hadn't run in a long time. And I remember that once I ran, my heart started beating for a different reason. And somehow that provided me some comfort. And it obviously changed my mind. Instead of focusing on the hurt, I was focused on, you know, what was going on and on and on. And so, you know, my friend that was talking to, I said, hey, would you like to go and run a full sprint with me from this block to, from this corner to that corner? And she looked at me like, sure. You know, because I'm not a runner, nor is she. But we went outside and we lined up and did a little bit of stretching. And then we ran. At first, it looked like a race. But, you know, we were just racing against ourselves, not each other. And we got to the end of the block, heart beating, you know, chest pounding. And it didn't fix all the problems, of course, but it certainly got us from the moment that we were in to a new moment where at least it didn't feel like our heart was in control. We were in control of our heartbeat, sort of thing, right? And that's a new thing. Now that I've actually got to put it to work. And so that will be with me moving forward. Whenever my heart starts beating or whatever, I'm going to go do a little run, full sprint, just to give my heart an excuse to be beating that fast. And then, you know, sit with the adrenaline that comes with that. So I think that's what I'm going to do to cheer up a friend, because it seemed to work last time I tried it. So my thoughts there. You cue yours.
18: This is one of those segments that I prayed or hoped that you would talk the whole segment.
7: Yeah.
18: Kind of a Freudian slip that I just said prayed, because I don't anymore. It's very difficult to reconcile that there is an all-knowing, ever-present, omnipresent, omnipotent, all-powerful creator who loves us, right? It's hard to reconcile that that's true and look around at the world right now. A lot of white nationalists, Christian evangelicals, are kind of excited at the idea of the end times and are trying to bring them about. Unfortunately, some of those people are in charge of our military. Some of the people that voted for them and put them in a position of power are convinced that they are God's messengers and vessels, and they're here to do God's work, and it's God's plan to bring about Armageddon and the end times and all this nonsense. And that's just one of the few dozen things that weighs on my heart every day. I used to believe in ideas and ideals like karma, like reaping what you sow, like God don't like ugly, like good people will have good things happen to and for them and bad people would get theirs. Except my eyes and my ears work. I can read, I can comprehend. And I'm watching evil people line their pockets, increase their net worth, and oppress and abuse and unalive and other and dehumanize everyone else that doesn't look, live, pray, and love the way that they do. And I'm watching those people live heaven on earth while the rest of us are supposed to believe that after we die, we'll get to experience heaven after the fact. And that just doesn't seem just. That doesn't seem right. That doesn't seem in accordance to the book that I read every day as a child. So everything I once believed in, everything that used to give me hope, has ceased. Out of habit, I say to people that need to be cheered up and that are going through something, especially friends, and I've caught myself over the last few days, honestly, I'm going to pray for you. It's just what I've said my whole life. Son of a pastor. Son of a pastor, like right now. Pastor of my church is my mother today. And will probably break her heart to hear this segment. but it's impossible to believe what she preaches and look at the world that we live in. That's all I got.
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19: This is Layla Ali, undefeated world champion Hall of Fame boxer, wellness advocate, and CEO of Layla Ali Lifestyle. My father, Muhammad Ali, was more than a champion in the ring. He was a global voice for courage, conviction, faith, and justice. The Muhammad Ali Center celebrates his life, his principles, and his willingness to stand for something bigger than himself, reminding us of the power of purpose. To learn more about

0: 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I'm Layla Ali, and my history lives here.
1: I'm Bill Black with another Bet You Didn't Know music fact. 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

So when brother number one was putting together his fourth album, he was accepting submissions of songs. Enter brother number two. Brother number two submits a song for brother number one's album, but brother number one says, uh-uh, that's trash.

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1: In March of 2019, I stepped foot for the first time into a little farm town just northeast of Atlanta, Georgia, called Winder. A town full of stories, legends, and secrets. It was also home to a man whose name I'd never heard before, but will never forget. While I was initially there to film scenes for an HBO series, my time in this unassuming little town and the people I would meet there would prove to be something I could never have expected. And it would change my life. What I unearthed was a story shrouded in scandal and mystery, 50 years in the making. A story with secrets never before revealed, with one man at the center of it all, a man named Billy Sunday Burt.
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3: 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He's also my father.
1: I'm Sean Kipe from Imperative Entertainment. 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
12: I'm Amber Payton with BIN News Now. Illinois Governor J.B. Pritzker says he will not pursue a moratorium on new data centers. Pritzker says he wants lawmakers to pass the Power Act after the November election, imposing tougher regulations on the facilities.
13: We want to make sure that, again, that we're protecting the people who live in our state.
12: His comments follow Black Chicago Mayor Brandon Johnson's proposal for a one-year data center moratorium in the city. The family of Nolan Wells is calling for a deeper investigation into his death on Mississippi's Horn Island. Black civil rights attorney Ben Crump says a family-hired forensic firm found deleted messages on Wells' phone while an autopsy showed head injuries. And the Smithsonian's National Museum of African American History and Culture is celebrating its 10th anniversary this weekend. The museum opened in 2016 and is marking the milestone with line dancing, go-go music, and public genealogy sessions. Get BIN News Now on demand 24/7.

0: 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I'm Layla Ali, and my history lives here.
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9: I'm Amber Payton with BIN News Now. Illinois Governor J.B. Pritzker says he will not pursue a moratorium on new data centers. Pritzker says he wants lawmakers to pass the Power Act after the November election, imposing tougher regulations on the facilities.
10: We want to make sure that, again, that we're protecting the people who live in our state.
9: His comments follow Black Chicago Mayor Brandon Johnson's proposal for a one-year data center moratorium in the city. The family of Nolan Wells is calling for a deeper investigation into his death on Mississippi's Horn Island. Black civil rights attorney Ben Crump says a family-hired forensic firm found deleted messages on Wells' phone while an autopsy showed head injuries. And the Smithsonian's National Museum of African American History and Culture is celebrating its 10th anniversary this weekend. The museum opened in 2016 and is marking the milestone with line dancing, go-go music, and public genealogy sessions. Get BIN News Now on demand 24/7 on the iHeartRadio app.
4: I'm Vanessa Tyler on the Black Information Network, your home for Black news first. New Jersey's lieutenant governor, a Black man, quits. Dale Caldwell decides not to stay and fight the allegations of acting inappropriately with women. New Jersey Governor Mikey Sherrill says the proof against him was overwhelming.
11: So I would suggest, you know, people really should read this report and the investigation. I think it's very thorough. It lays out exactly what the investigation looked into, who they contacted and spoke to, and I think lays out a pattern and practice of long-term concerning behavior.
4: Reports are called

album, he was accepting submissions of songs. Enter Brother Number Two. Brother Number Two submits a song for Brother Number One's album, but Brother Number One says, uh-uh, that's trash. So Brother

0: reacts to this new twist and the allegation her daughter was killed for stealing drugs.
1: But I don't believe my daughter would take the drugs. I believe that was pinned on her. She may have been with someone, but if she had known that that was going to happen, she wouldn't have been with them.
0: A third person has been arrested and charged with murder in connection to her death. All three of the men taken into custody are black. President Trump's efforts to oust a black lawmaker out of his congressional seat has failed, stopped by the highest court in the land. Missouri Democrat Emanuel Cleaver is safe for now, since the right-leaning Supreme Court didn't side with the president this time and blocked his attempts to rework the map to the Republican advantage before the fast-approaching midterms. Issues surrounding the election, what black lawmakers plan to do if they regain power, is the topic of a special edition of The Black Perspective this Sunday at 9 a.m. and 9 p.m. Eastern Standard Time on the Black Information Network. With Black News First, I'm Vanessa Tyler on the Black Information Network.
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11: I'm Bree Wood on your home for 24/7 news, the Black Information Network. Here's what's happening in your region right now. Coastal communities across New Jersey, New York, and Connecticut are preparing for a rare September nor'easter expected to arrive late today and last through the weekend. Forecasters warn the storm could bring strong winds, coastal flooding, beach erosion, and scattered power outages. Emergency crews are taking precautions by building sand dunes, clearing storm drains, and readying response equipment. This man is along the New Jersey shore.
12: The wind is the worst thing because you have to try and set everything up and things are blowing all over the place.
11: Weather officials say much of Long Island and parts of New Jersey could receive 3 to 4 inches of rain by early Monday, while New York City is expected to see 2 to 3 inches. Residents in flood-prone areas are being urged to closely monitor forecasts and prepare for changing conditions. A man is in custody after allegedly approaching children on a school playground during recess at Crescent Wood Elementary School in the East Point Community School District. The incident happened Wednesday afternoon, prompting a response from Warren, Michigan police. Authorities have not released details about the suspect or any potential charges. One fourth grade student said he saw the man moving toward three classmates who began backing away. No injuries were reported, but the incident has left many parents concerned. Families are now calling for more information as police continue to investigate exactly what happened and why the man was on school property. And the NYPD is reportedly questioning one of three people seen climbing out of a manhole on Manhattan's Upper East Side near hotels housing world leaders attending the United Nations General Assembly. Police are still searching for the other two individuals after surveillance cameras captured the group emerging from the sewer system around 4:30 Wednesday morning and leaving in two vehicles. Authorities say the incident is part of a growing trend with more than 20 similar cases investigated across New York City. Investigators believe the individuals entered the sewer system searching for valuables, scrap metal, and other items that can be sold. The incident occurred near the area where Israeli Prime Minister Benjamin Netanyahu and other international leaders are staying. New York City Mayor Zahran Mamdani is firing back after criticism from Israeli Prime Minister Benjamin Netanyahu during his address to the United Nations General Assembly. Netanyahu accused the mayor of distorting facts and endangering Jewish New Yorkers because of his past criticism of Israel. Mamdani responded by accusing Netanyahu of trying to justify Israel's actions in Gaza and referenced an arrest warrant issued to the International Criminal Court. Just before the speech, Mamdani posted a video of himself planting an olive tree with Palestinian families and calling for peace. And a small homeless encampment behind a Kroger store near Michigan Avenue and Merriman Road in Westland, Michigan, is raising concerns among some residents. Mayor Kevin Coleman says city officials are aware of the camp, but the property is owned by Wayne County, limiting what the city can do.
13: Because it's government property, people can kind of go on there, and unless they're asked to leave, they stay. You know, certainly some people are struggling and want to find housing, but also for some people it's a choice to just kind of live outdoors.
11: Coleman says he's pursuing state and federal funding to address homelessness and is encouraging people in need to seek help through the Wayne County Family Center and First Step Wayne. Police have visited the site and offered mental health and substance abuse services, but officials say most of the individuals declined assistance. I'm Bree Wood on your home for Black News First, the Black Information Network.
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2: 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It's more than just menus. It's a movement.
3: And so we really want to create something that was more all-inclusive to the creative things we were seeing happening in the food scene.
2: That's one of the three founders, Fallon Farrell.
3: As we've grown through the years, we've literally watched businesses start off as like a pop-up food tent and now having like two or three locations.
2: From soul food kitchens to hidden gem caterers, Black Restaurant Week shines a light where it's long been missing. It's helped generate tens of millions of dollars for Black-owned businesses, keeping legacies alive and creating new ones. And it's part of Black history still being written every time a diner takes that first bite. I'm Esther Dillard for the Black Information Network.
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6: But I believe we'll make a deal right after the election. Because it doesn't make sense for them not to.
5: To around the corner.
7: Howard University's Board of Trustees says the school is seeking a leader who can guide the HBCU through major changes in higher education.
1: This is BIN.
8: The eldest daughter of Nation of Islam leader, Minister Louis Farrakhan, has died just shy of 3 months after a mother's death on June 27th of this year.
5: Black news first.
9: The opinions, beliefs, and viewpoints expressed in this commentary are those of the author and do not necessarily represent those of BIN and its founding partners and employees.
10: Donald Trump is the liar in chief. This man lies so much that he would literally lie about lies. Last month, he gave a speech in Wisconsin touting all the great things that he's done for American farmers. They were all lies. He has absolutely wrecked American farming because of his tariffs. Same thing he did the first time he was there. And so he gave his speech on the day the jobs report came out it was in June, but it was a jobs report from May. And what we know now is that that particular jobs report has been revised downward by some 74,000 jobs. So what he was touting that day was BS. Well, then he made a comment about Black unemployment that was a 100% lie.
6: And I'll tell you, this is something that's amazing. African American unemployment is now doing better than it's ever done. And I don't know where that stat came from, but I'll take it. I don't know where the hell that stat came from, but we'll take it.
10: Yeah, you don't know where it came from because it's an absolute lie. Folks, the Black unemployment rate has exploded under Donald Trump in his second term. Do you understand what I'm saying? It increased to 6.2%. It has not fallen below 6%. In fact, it went as high as 8%. And when he says the lowest ever, it's also a lie. It reached a record low in his first term of 5.3%, but that was obliterated by President Joe Biden when Black unemployment fell in 2023 to 4.8%. So he is a liar. I'm Roland Martin on the Black Information Network.
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2: Here's what's trending this hour. The president of Iran says he wants a deal with the U.S. before November's midterms. Ukrainian President Zelensky says President Trump approved Ukraine to build Patriot missiles. Zelensky posted on X with the news days after he met with Trump at the United Nations General Assembly in New York. And a federal bill that addresses many top issues in college sports is heading to the Senate on Monday for a final vote. This marks the furthest college sports legislation has advanced in Congress. I'm Amber Payton, and that's what's trending.
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7: Kyrie Irving is back and ready to talk about his long road back to the NBA. The Dallas Mavericks star spoke with reporters for the first time since tearing his left ACL in March of 2025. Irving missed all of last season while recovering, but has been ramping up through off-season workouts and pickup games. Now with training camp set to begin, the nine-time All-Star is preparing for his return to the court nearly 19 months after the injury. Meanwhile, in the NFL, Washington Commanders quarterback Jaden Daniels could return to action sooner rather than later. General manager Adam Peters says surgery is not an option for Daniels' dislocated elbow, and there has been no discussion about placing him on injured reserve. Daniels spent the past week meeting with specialists after suffering the injury. Marcus Mariota is expected to start in his absence. And former NFL player and ESPN analyst Ryan Clark is teaming up with former Starbucks CEO Howard Schultz, who is investing in Clark's new venture, Pivot 25 Productions. The company builds on the success of the Pivot Sports, with Ryan Clark expanding Clark's independent media brand across digital platforms. With the latest in sports, I'm Morgan Wood on the Black Information Network, your home for Black news first.
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7: Takeith's estate is reportedly facing nearly $200,000 in debt following the producer's death. According to Complex, American Express National Bank and Bank of America have filed legal complaints alleging the estate owes money for unpaid credit card bills and car payments. The estate reportedly includes a car collection, bank accounts, music publishing interests, his music catalog, and other royalties. Takeith was found dead inside his Nashville apartment last month. Elsewhere in entertainment news, Mattel is naming Lenny Kravitz as its second honoree in its Barbie Signature Kenbassadors collection. LeBron James was the first honoree in 2025. The collectible Ken doll celebrates Kravitz's career as a musician, producer, actor, and designer, and is inspired by his Blue Electric Light Tour look, complete with his tattoos, nose ring, and signature hairstyle. The Kenbassadors collection launched last year to recognize men who have made significant contributions to culture. The Lenny Kravitz doll is also available online through major retailers for about $70. With the latest in entertainment, I'm Morgan Wood on the Black Information Network, BINnews.com, your home for Black news first.

0: fried chicken seasoning. 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
1: When I was younger, my mother used to deal. She used to keep the Coke in the freezer in a plastic bag. And I thought it was flour.
2: So you got that bird all...
1: I got it all floured up.
2: How old were you?
1: I was about 9, cooking for the family. You know, I was...
3: You the only one that ate, huh?
1: I was the only one that ate.
2: Was it good before it hit, though? Did the chicken taste good? Like, do you remember?
1: The chicken was bomb.
0: It had to be bomb. I'm Bill Black with another Bet You Didn't Know music fact on the Black Information Network.
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6: 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Illinois Governor

album, he was accepting submissions of songs. Enter Brother Number Two. Brother Number Two submits a song for Brother Number One's album, but Brother Number One says, uh-uh, that's trash. So Brother Number

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3: I'm Amber Payton with BIN News Now. Illinois Governor J.B. Pritzker says he will not pursue a moratorium on new data centers. Pritzker says he wants lawmakers to pass the Power Act after the November election, imposing tougher regulations on the facilities.
4: We want to make sure that, again, that we're protecting the people who live in our state.
3: His comments follow Black Chicago Mayor Brandon Johnson's proposal for a one-year data center moratorium in the city. The family of Nolan Wells is calling for a deeper investigation into his death on Mississippi's Horn Island. Black civil rights attorney Ben Crump says a family-hired forensic firm found deleted messages on Wells' phone while an autopsy showed head injuries. And the Smithsonian's National Museum of African American History and Culture is celebrating its 10th anniversary this weekend. The museum opened in 2016 and is marking the milestone with line dancing, go-go music, and public genealogy sessions. Get BIN News Now on demand 24/7 on the iHeartRadio app.

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2: A woman who previously accused rapper Jay-Z, whose legal name is Sean Carter, of assault, has formally withdrawn those allegations. In a new court filing, she stated that she never met or spoke with Carter and said her claims were not true. She also alleges the lawsuit was filed without adequate investigation by her legal team. Carter has consistently denied the allegations and is continuing a separate legal case against attorney Tony Busby, who disputes the woman's latest claims, saying multiple lawyers heard the same account before the lawsuit was filed. And Giovanni Jackson, the half-sister of Michael Jackson, is weighing in on the portrayal of their father in the hit biopic Michael. During a recent TV interview, Giovanni said Coleman Domingo's depiction of Joe Jackson was not the father she grew up with. While praising her nephew Jafar Jackson's performance as the King of Pop, she said her experience with Joe Jackson differed from that of her older siblings because she didn't have to, quote, deal with the young Joseph. Giovanni also discussed feeling like an outsider in the family and reflected on those experiences in her memoir. With the latest in entertainment at 17 and 47 minutes past each hour, I'm Bree Wood on the Black Information Network, your home for Black News First.
3: In 2019, marine scientists discovered the remains of the Clotilda at the bottom of Alabama's Mobile River. The Clotilda is believed to be the last known intact U.S. slave ship. In 1860, the Clotilda smuggled 110 Africans to Alabama, decades after the importation of slaves was outlawed in the United States. To hide the crime, the ship's captain, William Foster, burned and sunk the ship. Surviving ancestors of that final harrowing journey went on to establish Africatown, which still exists today. In her best-selling book, Barracoon, released in 2018, Zora Neale Hurston tells the story of Cudjoe Lewis, the last enslaved African on the Clotilda. The book details Lewis's experiences aboard the slave ship and his role in founding Africatown. Lewis died in 1935 at the age of 94. Africatown and the Clotilda are an intricate part of the national conversation about reparations, highlighting the lasting legacy of this dark chapter in American history. I'm Andrea Coleman on the Black Information Network.
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5: Click on your home for 24/7 news, the Black Information Network. Here's what's happening right now. Fox 8 says a fifth New Orleans police officer linked to their unchecked overtime investigation is now facing an internal investigation. NOPD confirms Sergeant Kevin Thompson, who's a Black man, is under administrative investigation. Fox 8 spoke to Deputy Mayor of Public Safety Michael Harrison, who's the former NOPD superintendent.
6: Well, it shows me that there's a red flag, and it shows me that it appears that there could be an irregularity there. I would say in a normal situation, you're not going to find a subordinate editing time for a superior, especially the superior who's has the authority and the responsibility of entering and editing yours.
5: Families impacted by homicide came together in Algiers Thursday to honor loved ones they've lost. The New Orleans Police Department's Victim Witness Assistant Unit organized the walk for National Murder Victims Remembrance Day. Among those who marched was Ferdinand Woldens III, whose son, a Black teen, was shot and killed at a graduation party just days after earning his diploma and a full scholarship to LSU. Here's Cheryl Jackson, the mother of Walter Reed Jackson, via Fox 8, another family member of a murdered victim.
7: We all walking in the same shoes, and we all staying together. We all stand 10 toes down, and they're not alone.
5: NOPD says its homicide clearance rate has improved from about 42% in 2021 to almost 100% so far this year. Superintendent Ann Kirkpatrick spoke to Fox 8.
8: The clearance rate numbers are amazing. They're 98%. We use statistics to speak and frame the conversation, but statistics to a victim means very little.
5: HBCU Southern University in Baton Rouge says they're working on their power system, and because of that, they've planned a partial campus power outage for Saturday. Several academic buildings will be in the dark from 8 a.m. to 9 p.m., but generators will keep the lights on at the dorms. This only affects the Baton Rouge campus. 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
9: Now, our Washington Roundup. An anti-abortion group is threatening to sue the FDA over the abortion drug mifepristone. The Students for Life of America filed a notice of intent to sue over alleged inaction over the Endangered Species Act. That's an escalation of the group's years-long efforts to use environmental laws in order to restrict abortion medication. It claims that over 50 tons of medical waste are flushed into water systems each year as a result of abortion drugs. President Trump is inviting Russian President Putin to attend the G20 summit this December in Miami, Florida. Secretary of State Marco Rubio said it's an effort to bring Russia back into the world's diplomatic systems years into Russia's invasion of Ukraine. Rubio, who met with Russian Foreign Minister Sergei Lavrov, says it would be a chance for Putin to engage with other world leaders. And that's your Washington Roundup. I'm Mike Moore on your home for 24/7 News, the Black Information Network.
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10: On December 9th, 1946, in Philadelphia, Howard Stanley Frankie Beverly was born. In 1970, he would form the group Raw Soul, which later was renamed Maze. Under the mentorship of Marvin Gaye, Frankie Beverly and Maze would go on to give us 9 gold albums. Frankie Beverly and Maze's live experience was more like a party than a concert. Dressed in his signature all white, crowds would stand at their feet and sing to the top of their lungs.
11: Joy, ooh, and pain. I like sunshine and rain.
10: Sadly, on September 10th, 2024, Frankie Beverly left us with hits for lifetimes to come.

0: Cleveland Division of Fire says it is still an active investigation and involves outside entities and specialized laboratories. Department officials previously said that the explosion is not believed to have been intentional. A city council representative says without knowing what happened, the families and individuals do not have a path forward. We have more on these stories and national, international, state, and local news impacting the Black community. 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I'm Mike Island on your home for Black News First, the Black Information Network. And now, here's your Healthy Minute. Strep throat, common cold, and COVID-19 cases currently are on the rise across the United States. Infections are growing or likely growing in 27 states, with the strongest upticks taking place in the southern and western regions of the U.S.
1: Seen a fair amount of COVID. I was at a wedding a week or so ago where several of the people, including one of the celebrants, came down with COVID. We see a fair number of cases right now.
0: That's Dr. Stephen Threlkeld, an infectious disease specialist. He tells Fox 13 that COVID-19 continues to circulate in the Mid-South. He says strep throat and other infections are causing a set of problems as well.
1: For example, if you get a viral respiratory infection like a rhinovirus, it can predispose you for invasive streptococcal infections like strep throat. And that's different because you need an antibiotic for that.
0: Dr. Threlkeld says that early October can be a good time for many people to get a flu vaccination, as he says the southern region is prone to an onset of flu activity. And that's your Healthy Minute. I'm Mike Island on the Black Information Network.
2: The Equal Justice Initiative is committed to ending mass incarceration and excessive punishment by providing legal representation to people who have been illegally convicted, unfairly sentenced, or abused in state jails and prisons. Support the cause at EJI.org.
3: I'm Big Sue on the Black Information Network. George Washington Carver, an agricultural scientist, inventor, and educator at Tuskegee University, sought to revitalize southern soil that had been stripped by cotton, a nitrogen-depleting crop. He developed a crop rotation method that alternated the cotton with legumes like peanuts that fixed nitrogen and other edible crops such as corn. This method increased the soil's productive capacity and also gave southern farmers another crop to produce and sell besides cotton, thus diversifying the market. In addition to crop rotation, Dr. Carver promoted the practice of using compost to reintroduce nutrients and add organic matter to the soil. He showed that using compost for soil revitalization increased its productivity by 100-fold compared with previous common methods. Using compost to build soil is a critical practice in organic farming and gardening today. And that's a fact. I'm Big Sue on the Black Information Network.
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6: I'm Amber Payton with BIN News Now. Illinois Governor J.B. Pritzker says he will not pursue a moratorium on new data centers. Pritzker says he wants lawmakers to pass the Power Act after the November election, imposing tougher regulations on the facilities.
7: We want to make sure that, again, that we're protecting the people who live in our state.
6: His comments follow Black Chicago Mayor Brandon Johnson's proposal for a one-year data center moratorium in the city. The family of Nolan Wells is calling for a deeper investigation into his death on Mississippi's Horn Island. Black civil rights attorney Ben Crump says a family-hired forensic firm found deleted messages on Wells' phone while an autopsy showed head injuries. And the Smithsonian's National Museum of African American History and Culture is celebrating its 10th anniversary this weekend. The museum opened in 2016 and is marking the milestone with line dancing, go-go music, and public genealogy sessions. Get BIN News Now on demand 24/7 on the iHeartRadio app.
8: I'm Vanessa Tyler on the Black Information Network, your home for Black News First. New Jersey's lieutenant governor, a Black man, quits. Dale Caldwell decides not to stay and fight the allegations of acting inappropriately with women. New Jersey Governor Mikey Sherrill says the proof against him was overwhelming.
9: So I would suggest, you know, people really should read this report and the investigation. I think it's very thorough. It lays out exactly what the investigation looked into, who they contacted and spoke to, and I think lays out a pattern and practice of long-term concerning behavior.
8: Reports are Caldwell not only

So when brother number one was putting together his fourth album, he was accepting submissions of songs. Enter brother number two. Brother number two submits a song for brother number one's album, but brother number one says, uh-uh, that's trash. So brother

0: Your Healthy Minute.
1: Lyme disease can lead to mental disorders, not just physical symptoms. A new study out of Denmark found that patients hospitalized for Lyme disease had a 28% higher risk of developing mental issues and were twice as likely to attempt suicide. The disease is spread by deer ticks, and nearly 500,000 people are treated in the U.S. every year. In other health news, a new study is showing only 1 in 10 kids will outgrow ADHD. The University of Washington School of Medicine in Seattle tracked over 100 kids for 16 years and found that most kids will likely have symptoms fade in and out as they mature, from children to teens to adults. Very few will have a full remission of symptoms. Doctors now describe ADHD as waxing and waning, or a dynamic fluctuating disorder. Overall, the study found that 2/3 of children will experience periods of remission and recurrence of symptoms throughout adolescence. And that's your Healthy Minute. I'm Mike Island on the Black Information Network.
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3: I'm Uptown Angela on the Black Information Network. In 1895, Mary Fields, also known as Stagecoach Mary, became the first African-American woman to become a U.S. Postal Service Star Route Carrier. She was hired because she was the fastest at hitching a team of 6 horses. She drove her route with horses and a mule named Moses. Born a slave in 1832 in Tennessee, Mary had a reputation for wearing men's clothes, smoking, drinking, and shooting guns. Before becoming a mail carrier, she worked for 10 years at a convent, but her lifestyle led her to being kicked out of the mission. As a star carrier in Cascade, Montana, her job was to protect the mail on her route from thieves and bandits and to deliver mail. She was the only second woman in the United States and the first African-American woman to serve in that role. When she died in December 1914, she had one of the largest funerals ever in Cascade, and that's a fact. I'm Uptown Angela on the Black Information Network.
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6: I'm Amber Payton with BIN News Now. A Texas court has ended the nearly decade-long legal battle of Crystal Mason, a Black woman convicted of illegal voting after casting a provisional ballot in 2016 that was never counted. The ruling lets her acquittal stand and closes the case. Mason has maintained she never knew she was ineligible to vote at the time. The ACLU is urging Sacramento, California not to delay police traffic stop reforms while the city reviews current practices. The group says Black residents make up 12% of the population but accounted for 33% of traffic stops and were 3 times more likely to be stopped than white drivers. And a major 25-year study is reconnecting with thousands of Black Americans to better understand why they develop dementia at nearly twice the rate of white Americans. Researchers hope the long-term data will help identify factors driving the disparity and improve prevention efforts. Get BIN News Now on demand 24/7 on the iHeartRadio app.
7: I'm Vanessa Tyler on the Black Information Network, your home for Black news first. New Jersey's lieutenant governor, a Black man, quits. Dale Caldwell decides not to stay and fight the allegations of acting inappropriately with women. New Jersey Governor Mikey Sherrill says the proof against him was overwhelming.
8: So I would suggest, you know, people really should read this report and the investigation. I think it's very thorough. It lays out exactly what the investigation looked into, who they contacted and spoke to, and I think lays out a pattern and practice of long-term concerning behavior.
7: Reports are Caldwell not only denies the allegations, but called out how he didn't have an opportunity to respond. Governor Sherrill says he did have the chance, and his behavior is typical of what she will not tolerate.
8: There has been a culture in Trenton, probably since the birth of our nation, to sweep this under the rug. You can speak to numerous people who worked, who felt this day would never come, that allegations would never be taken seriously, action would never be taken, and victims would just have to either quit their job or move on. That is not the kind of government I'm running. When I say there is a culture change,

0: Yeah. I'm Kevin Brown on your home for 24/7 news, the Black Information Network, and here's what's happening right now. Nearly 1,400 discarded needles have been collected around two plazas in San Francisco's Mission District as part of ongoing efforts to clean the streets and prevent drug overdoses. Supervisor Jackie Felder's pushing for additional resources, including more community ambassadors, street cleaning, police foot patrols, and better data on visible drug use. A new dashboard has been launched to track progress in improving street conditions around the Mission BART stations, with data showing fluctuations in drug-related 911 calls and street cleaning requests. Felder acknowledges that eliminating street cleaning complaints entirely may be unrealistic, but aims to reduce them significantly. A Chicago police officer, a mixed martial arts fighter, is facing dismissal from the police department after being accused of sexually assaulting a teenager multiple times. The officer met the woman at her 18th birthday party, and the relationship turned abusive, leading to a police rescue in August 2019. The oversight agency called for the officer's firing, citing his actions as egregious and lacking credibility. Despite a criminal investigation, the officer was not charged with a crime, and he now faces termination from the police force. As Seattle faces potential budget cuts, concerns are rising about the impact on public safety, particularly in the fire department. A recent house fire in North Seattle resulted in injuries to eight firefighters and highlighted the risk of reduced funding. The proposed budget cuts could lead to longer response times and rotating closures of fire stations, prompting opposition from the Seattle Firefighters Union. Community members and business owners are worried about compromised emergency outcomes and are urging support for well-funded emergency responders. Chicago police are searching for a man who allegedly sexually abused a woman on a CTA bus in the University Village neighborhood. The incident occurred on September 3rd on West Roosevelt Road. Surveillance images of the suspect, described as wearing dark clothing and a beard, have been released. Anyone with information is urged to contact public transportation detectives or submit an anonymous tip online. Highland Park Elementary School is hosting a give-and-take rummage sale on September 26 from 8 to 10 a.m. Donations are accepted from 8 to 10 a.m. and the rummaging begins at 9. Everything at the sale is free, but monetary donations are accepted to support the PTA. The event aims to support the community by providing basic clothing, shoes, and housewares to families in need. Donations of gently used books, garden starts, sports equipment, kitchenware, clothing, and toys are welcome, but no large furniture. Any items left at the end of the day will be donated to local charities. Drivers in the Bay Area are facing significantly higher gas prices, with the average price for a gallon of gas in California reaching $6.23. Prices in Oakland, San Francisco, and San Jose are even higher, with averages ranging from $6.30 to $6.47 per gallon. Some individual stations are charging as much as $7.29 per gallon. Nationwide, the average price for a gallon of gas is $4.48, the highest ever for this time of the year. I'm Kevin Brown on your home for Black News First, the Black Information Network.
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2: On September 16th, 1961... Betty and Barney Hill cut their vacation short and decided to drive home.
3: They were having difficulty finding their way around the city, and Barney decided he just wanted to drive home, knowing that they would arrive at their home on New Hampshire's seacoast at about 2 o'clock in the morning.
2: What they saw that night in the New Hampshire sky would change everything.
4: I began walking across the highway, looking up at the object with the binoculars, putting them down, shaking my head, saying, well, this just can't be true. I don't believe it.
2: A light in the sky.
3: At first she thought of a falling star, but she realized the falling stars don't fall upwards, and that's what this one was doing.
2: 2 years later, the Hills would undergo hypnosis.
5: He's trying to start the car, yeah. It won't stop. And the medic, I mean, I can get away from this. If I get the car door open, I can run in the woods and hide.
2: That became known the world over.
6: Dr. Simons gave me a post-hypnotic suggestion. He said if I wanted to, I could sketch the star map. But if I didn't want to, I didn't have to. So about 2 weeks later, I sketched it.
2: Their account has been scrutinized.
7: Under the influence of hypnosis, especially if you're highly hypnotizable, you are even more susceptible to contamination and distortion.
2: By by scientists, skeptics, theorists, and believers.
8: He wound up building a total of more than 20 three-dimensional models and was able to find one and only one pattern that matched what Betty had drawn.
2: 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Were the Hills confused about what they saw, or did they have an encounter with beings not of this world? From iHeartRadio and Aaron Mankey's Grim and Mild, this is Strange Arrivals.
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10: The Black Information Network.
14: A group of parents in Oakland has launched a fundraiser to buy and install portable air conditioning units in classrooms that lack cooling systems.
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15: BIN News this hour. I'm Terry McCready. Israeli Prime Minister Benjamin Netanyahu says New York City Mayor Zoran Mamdani has changed the city for the worse.
16: Mr. Mamdani, since you were elected mayor of this city, many Jews no longer feel safe in New York.
15: Mamdani has called Netanyahu an architect of Palestinian genocide. Netanyahu also went after those who walked out on him at the UN General Assembly yesterday, dismissing them as moral cowards. Several delegations got up and left as Netanyahu began his speech. He called it ironic that Israel's actions against Iran helped protect many of the countries whose delegations walked out. Large crowds of protesters gathering outside the UN to protest Netanyahu's appearance, with some being arrested. Meanwhile, New York's Afro-Latina

0: circulate in the Mid-South. He says strep throat and other infections are causing a set of problems as well.
1: For example, if you get a viral respiratory infection like a rhinovirus, it can predispose you for invasive streptococcal infections like strep throat. And that's different because you need an antibiotic for that.
0: Dr. Threlkeld says that early October can be a good time for many people to get a flu vaccination, as he says the southern region is prone to an onset of flu activity. And that's your Healthy Minute. I'm Mike Isla on the Black Information Network.
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3: 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Most definitely come.
4: Born in Mississippi in 1931, James Earl Jones would become a powerful symbol of resilience and excellence. From the Great White Hope to voicing Darth Vader.
5: No, I am your father.
4: Jones' resonant voice and commanding presence helped him become one of the most distinguished actors of his generation. Crediting poetry and acting for helping him overcome a childhood stutter, his Broadway debut would come in 1957. Winning his first Tony Award in 1968, he would go on to join a select group of entertainers by also winning a Grammy, Emmy, and Oscar, or EGOT. His impact so powerful, the Court Theater on Broadway was renamed after him in 2022. Breaking barriers in Hollywood and theater at a time when opportunities for Black actors were limited.
6: Go through life worried if someone had liked you or not. You best make sure that they are doing right by you.
4: James Earl Jones' success and legacy are a source of inspiration and pride for the Black community. Rest in power, James Earl Jones.
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9: I'm Amber Payton with BIN News Now. More than two dozen attorneys general are urging Congress to create federal safety rules for artificial intelligence. Black New York Attorney General Letitia James says recent reports of AI systems breaking containment show the need for swift regulation. Baltimore's Black Mayor Brandon Scott is defending the city's effort to limit the Inspector General's access to some records. City attorneys want an appeals court to pause an order requiring broader access in responses to subpoenas. Scott says the city wants protections for confidential and legally sensitive documents. And Johns Hopkins Hospital is celebrating a historic all-Black team leading its trauma and acute care surgery service. According to The Root, the group includes five Black surgical residents and fellows, marking a milestone at the renowned medical institution. The doctors say the moment highlights progress while also showing the need for greater Black representation in medicine and surgery. Get BIN News Now on demand 24/7 on the iHeartRadio app.
10: I'm Vanessa Tyler on the Black Information Network, your home for Black news first. New Jersey's lieutenant governor, a Black man, quits. Dale Caldwell decides not to stay and fight the allegations of acting inappropriately with women. New Jersey Governor Mikey Sherrill says the proof against him was overwhelming.
11: So I would suggest, you know, people really should read this report and the investigation. I think it's very thorough. It lays out exactly what the investigation looked into, who they contacted and spoke to, and I think lays out a pattern and practice of long-term concerning behavior.
10: Reports are Caldwell not only denies the allegations, but called out how he didn't have an opportunity to respond. Governor Sherrill says he did have the chance, and his behavior is typical of what she will not tolerate.
11: There has been a culture in Trenton, probably since the birth of our nation, to sweep this under the rug. You can speak to numerous people who worked, who felt this day would never come, that allegations would never be taken seriously, action would never be taken, and victims would just have to either quit their job or move on. That is not the kind of government I'm running. When I say there is a culture change taking place, I mean it.
10: Part of the lieutenant governor's job was to oversee elections. An acting secretary of state has been named for that. And Governor Sherrill plans to name a new lieutenant governor within 45 days. That hanging of a Black woman in a tree in Mississippi that was so upsetting and reminiscent of a time past in America was staged. That is what police are now saying. Tasia Fortune, mother of four children between the ages of 1 and 7, was actually killed somewhere else. Cops say after a drug deal went wrong, the 29-year-old was already dead when she was brought to

0: I'm Ramses Ja on the Black Information Network with another Black hero you should know. On September 11, 2001, First Officer Leroy Homer Jr. was in the cockpit of United Airlines Flight 93. A skilled pilot, a devoted husband, and a proud veteran of the U.S. Air Force, Homer's life was one of dedication and courage. When terrorists hijacked the plane, Homer and the passengers faced an unthinkable choice. Knowing the stakes, they banded together, forcing the plane down in a Pennsylvania field, a selfless act that saved countless lives on the ground and stopped an attack on our nation's capital. Leroy Homer Jr.'s bravery wasn't limited to that day. He broke barriers throughout his career, inspiring young Black aviators to soar. He was more than a pilot. He was a hero, a trailblazer, and a symbol of sacrifice for greater good. As we remember Flight 93 and all the heroes and American lives that we lost on 9/11, let us also honor the legacy of Leroy Homer Jr., a Black man who showed us the true meaning of courage in the face of terror. This is Ramses Ja on your home for 24/7 Black News First, the Black Information Network.
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3: I'm Amber Payton with BIN News Now. President Trump is rejecting an Iranian proposal to reopen the Strait of Hormuz. Trump says Iran wants a deal because it is, quote, losing so badly, end quote. Iran says it offered a seven-day plan through Qatar to revive a ceasefire and reopen the strait if the U.S. agrees. The family of Nolan Wells is calling for a deeper investigation into his death on Mississippi's Horn Island. Black civil rights attorney Ben Crump says a forensic review found deleted messages on Wells' phone, while an autopsy showed head injuries. A grand jury concluded he likely drowned, but the family is seeking a federal review. And a third person has been arrested in the death of Tasia Fortune, a Black woman found hanging from a tree behind an abandoned Mississippi home. Eric Clark is charged with murder after surrendering Friday. Police say the hanging scene was staged. Two other men are also charged in her death. Get BIN News Now on demand 24/7 on the iHeartRadio app.
4: I'm Vanessa Tyler on the Black Information Network, your home for Black News First. New Jersey's lieutenant governor, a Black man, quits. Dale Caldwell decides not to stay and fight the allegations of acting inappropriately with women. New Jersey Governor Mikey Sherrill says the proof against him was overwhelming.
5: So I would suggest, you know, people really should read this report and the investigation. I think it's very thorough. It lays out exactly what the investigation looked into, who they contacted and spoke to, and I think lays out a pattern and practice of long-term concerning behavior.
4: Reports are Caldwell not only denies the allegations, but called out how he didn't have an opportunity to respond. Governor Sherrill says he did have the chance, and his behavior is typical of what she will not tolerate.
5: There has been a culture in Trenton, probably since the birth of our nation, to sweep this under the rug. You can speak to numerous people who worked, who felt this day would never come, that allegations would never be taken seriously, action would never be taken, and victims would just have to either quit their job or move on. That is not the kind of government I'm running. When I say there is a culture change taking place, I mean it.
4: Part of the lieutenant governor's job was to oversee elections. An acting secretary of state has been named for that. And Governor Sherrill plans to name a new lieutenant governor within 45 days. That hanging of a Black woman in a tree in Mississippi that was so upsetting and reminiscent of a time past in America was staged. That is what police are now saying. Tasia Fortune, mother of four children between the ages of 1 and 7, was actually killed somewhere else. Cops say after a drug deal went wrong, the 29-year-old was already dead when she was brought to an area behind an abandoned house and with a Black cable hung from a tree. Her mother, who is white, her father is Black, reacts to this new twist and the allegation her daughter was killed for stealing drugs.
6: But I don't believe my daughter would take the drugs. I believe that was pinned on her. She may have been with someone, but if she had known that that was going to happen, she wouldn't have been with them.
4: A third person has been arrested and charged with murder in connection to her death. All three of the men taken into custody are Black. President Trump's efforts to oust a Black lawmaker out of his congressional seat has failed, stopped by the highest court in the land. Missouri Democrat Emanuel Cleaver is safe for now, since

Forget Me Nots. But did you know there was a very, very, very big record written for Patrice Rushen that she declined? Let me explain. Okay, surely you know this song, right?

So when brother number one was putting together his fourth album, he was accepting submissions of songs. Enter brother number two. Brother number two submits a song for brother number one's album, but brother number one says, uh-uh, that's trash. So brother

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1: Ooh, and pray. I like sunshine and rain.
0: Sadly, on September 10th, 2024, Frankie Beverly left us with hits for lifetimes to come.

0: to the journey around America where we visit iconic locations connected to Black history. Today, we head to Harlem, New York, where the legendary Apollo Theater stands as a symbol of African-American culture. The Apollo Theater opened its doors in 1914 as a burlesque theater, but soon became the premier showplace for live musical entertainment. The theater became famous for Amateur Night, a weekly talent show that launched the careers of stars like Lauryn Hill and the Jackson 5. Osiris, audiences at the Apollo became known for cheering or booing performers on stage.
1: Y'all making people walk off stage tonight.
0: The slogan, "Be Good or Be Gone," became the theater's motto. Over the years, the Apollo Theater hosted many memorable events in Black music history. The Apollo Theater, a place where dreams are born, legends are made, and history is written. For the Black Information Network, I'm Kevin Brown.
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4: I'm Bree Wood on your home for 24/7 news, the Black Information Network. Here's what's happening in your region right now. Coastal communities across New Jersey, New York, and Connecticut are preparing for a rare September nor'easter expected to arrive late today and last through the weekend. Forecasters warn the storm could bring strong winds, coastal flooding, beach erosion, and scattered power outages. Emergency crews are taking precautions by building sand dunes, clearing storm drains, and readying response equipment. This man is along the New Jersey shore.
5: The wind is the worst thing because you have to try and set everything up and things are blowing all over the place.
4: Weather officials say much of Long Island and parts of New Jersey could receive 3 to 4 inches of rain by early Monday, while New York City is expected to see 2 to 3 inches. Residents in flood-prone areas are being urged to closely monitor forecasts and prepare for changing conditions. A man is in custody after allegedly approaching children on a school playground during recess at Crescent Wood Elementary School in the East Point Community School District. The incident happened Wednesday afternoon, prompting a response from Warren, Michigan police. Authorities have not released details about the suspect or any potential charges. One fourth grade student said he saw the man moving toward 3 classmates who began backing away. No injuries were reported, but the incident has left many parents concerned. Families are now calling for more information as police continue to investigate exactly what happened and why the man was on school property. And the NYPD is reportedly questioning 1 of 3 people seen climbing out of a manhole on Manhattan's Upper East Side near hotels housing world leaders attending the United Nations General Assembly. Police are still searching for the other 2 individuals after surveillance cameras captured the group emerging from the sewer system around 4:30 Wednesday morning and leaving in 2 vehicles. Authorities say the incident is part of a growing trend with more than 20 similar cases investigated across New York City. Investigators believe the individuals entered the sewer system searching for valuables, scrap metal, and other items that can be sold. The incident occurred near the area where Israeli Prime Minister Benjamin Netanyahu and other international leaders are staying. New York City Mayor Zahram Mamdani is firing back after criticism from Israeli Prime Minister Benjamin Netanyahu during his address to the United Nations General Assembly. Netanyahu accused the mayor of distorting facts and endangering Jewish New Yorkers because of his past criticism of Israel. Mamdani responded by accusing Netanyahu of trying to justify Israel's actions in Gaza and referenced an arrest warrant issued to the International Criminal Court. Just before the speech, Mamdani posted a video of himself planting an olive tree with Palestinian families and calling for peace. And a small homeless encampment behind a Kroger store near Michigan Avenue and Merriman Road in Westland, Michigan, is raising concerns among some residents. Mayor Kevin Coleman says city officials are aware of the camp, but the property is owned by Wayne County, limiting what the city can do.
6: Because it's government property, people can kind of go on there, and unless they're asked to leave, they stay. You know, certainly some people are struggling and want to find housing, but also for some people it's a choice to just kind of live outdoors.
4: Coleman says he's pursuing state and federal funding to address homelessness and is encouraging people in need to seek help through the Wayne County Family Center and First Step Wayne. Police have visited the site and offered mental health and substance abuse services, but officials say most of the individuals declined assistance. I'm Bree Wood on your home for Black News First, the Black Information Network.
7: I'm Andrea Coleman on the Black Information Network with a special look at the Thurgood Marshall College Fund. In 2018, Dr. Harry L. Williams left the presidency of Delaware State University to take the helm of the Thurgood Marshall College Fund. What's happened since then is a kind of turnaround story that doesn't get told often enough. Since Williams took over, TMCF has more than doubled its staff, Revenue is up 250%. And what's more, Williams has also built bridges to Fortune 500 companies, positioning TMCF as the first stop for employers looking to hire diverse, highly qualified talent straight out of HBCU classrooms. That matters because access to money is only half the equation for these students. Access to a career on the other side of graduation is the other half. And the scale he's now overseeing is significant. TMCF represents 57 member schools and close to 314,000 students. That is the largest organization in the country dedicated exclusively to historically black colleges and universities, black community colleges, and predominantly black institutions. 98% of the fund's awards go directly to those schools and their students. Last academic year alone, more than 2,700 students received scholarships through TMCF. Close to 1,000 of them were first-generation college students, which means they are walking a path that nobody in their family has walked before them. Now, heading into TMCF's 40th anniversary in 2027, Williams is launching the Forging Transformation campaign, anchored in a new scholarship model called the Talented 10th Program. 4 years of support, leadership training built in from year one. Williams is proving leadership in this sector should not only be measured in dollars raised, but also in students who make it to graduation day. Lend your support to the Thurgood Marshall College Fund. 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That's tmcf.org. With 24/7 News, I'm Andrea Coleman on the Black Information Network.
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8: 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Researchers found disrupted brain wiring in 10-year-olds.
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9: Richmond, Virginia Mayor Danny Avula said the city is reevaluating its contract with Flock,
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11: BIN News this hour, I'm Terry McCready. Israeli Prime Minister Benjamin Netanyahu says New York City Mayor Zoran Mamdani has changed the city for the worse.
12: Mr. Mamdani, since you were elected mayor of this city, many Jews no longer feel safe in New York.
11: Mamdani has called Netanyahu an architect of Palestinian genocide. Netanyahu also went after those who walked out on him at the UN General Assembly yesterday, dismissing them as moral cowards. Several delegations got up and left as Netanyahu began his speech. He called it ironic that Israel's actions against Iran helped protect many of the countries whose delegations walked out. Large crowds of protesters gathering outside the UN to protest Netanyahu's appearance, with some being arrested. Meanwhile, New York's Afro-Latina congressional candidate Nadia Lisa Avila Chevalier was among about 100 demonstrators arrested for protesting during Netanyahu's speech. She appears to be a shoo-in to claim Representative Adriano Espaillat's Blue House seat after this year's primary. In a statement, she said, as the Democratic nominee for New York's 13th congressional district, I refuse to allow a war criminal to roam the streets of our city unchallenged. She's calling for an end to U.S. support for Israel. President Trump says the U.S. and China will work together to forge a better future for both nations. Trump welcoming President Xi Jinping for his first visit in over a decade.
13: From the time of my first election in 2016, President Xi and I have forged a friendship, a truly great friendship, actually, built on mutual respect and the vital interests of our people.
11: She later was guest of honor at a state dinner that was also attended by U.S. tech executives. The two leaders visiting the National Archives today. Trump and Xi's meeting comes as the U.S. and China extended a trade truce until January 10th. Former President Obama says the federal government is much less corrupt today than it used to be. He launched a literary podcast called A Great Book with Barack Obama. He said in a preview clip for the 6-episode series that people tend to be surprised by his stance, saying the government is less corrupt in terms of bribery and patronage of favors. He was speaking with Pulitzer Prize winning historian Jill Lepore to discuss the 1946 novel All the King's Men by Robert Penn Warren. Kenyan President William Ruto was urging reform of the United Nations Security Council. Ruto was calling for permanent African representation. Addressing the UN General Assembly, Ruto raised

fourth album, he was accepting submissions of songs. Enter Brother Number Two. Brother Number Two submits a song for Brother Number One's album, but Brother Number One says, uh-uh, that's trash. So Brother

0: 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I'm Charlamagne Tha God, host of the world's most dangerous morning show, The Breakfast Club, and my history lives here.
1: 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Listen to the

0: would suggest, you know, people really should read this report and the investigation. I think it's very thorough. It lays out exactly what the investigation looked into, who they contacted and spoke to, and I think lays out a pattern and practice of long-term concerning behavior.
1: Reports are Caldwell not only denies the allegations, but called out how he didn't have an opportunity to respond. Governor Sherrill says he did have the chance, and his behavior is typical of what she will not tolerate.
0: There has been a culture in Trenton, probably since the birth of our nation, to sweep this under the rug. You can speak to numerous people who worked, who felt this day would never come, that allegations would never be taken seriously, action would never be taken, and victims would just have to either quit their job or move on. That is not the kind of government I'm running. When I say there is a culture change taking place, I mean it.
1: Part of the lieutenant governor's job was to oversee elections. An acting secretary of state has been named for that. And Governor Sherrill plans to name a new lieutenant governor within 45 days. That hanging of a black woman in a tree in Mississippi that was so upsetting and reminiscent of a time past in America was staged. That is what police are now saying. Tasia Fortune, mother of four children between the ages of 1 and 7, was actually killed somewhere else. Cops say after a drug deal went wrong. The 29-year-old was already dead when she was brought to an area behind an abandoned house and with a black cable hung from a tree. Her mother, who is white, her father is black, reacts to this new twist and the allegation her daughter was killed for stealing drugs.
2: But I don't believe my daughter would take the drugs. I believe that was pinned on her. She may have been with someone, but if she had known that that was going to happen, she wouldn't have been with them.
1: A third person has been arrested and charged with murder in connection to her death. All three of the men taken into custody are black. President Trump's efforts to oust a black lawmaker out of his congressional seat has failed, stopped by the highest court in the land. Missouri Democrat Emanuel Cleaver is safe for now, since the right-leaning Supreme Court didn't side with the president this time and blocked his attempts to rework the map to the Republican advantage before the fast-approaching midterms. Issues surrounding the election, what black lawmakers plan to do if they regain power, is the topic of a special edition of The Black Perspective this Sunday at 9 a.m. and 9 p.m. Eastern Standard Time on the Black Information Network. With Black News First, I'm Vanessa Tyler on the Black Information Network.
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6: I'm Bree Wood on your home for 24/7 news, the Black Information Network. Here's what's happening in your region right now. Coastal communities across New Jersey, New York, and Connecticut are preparing for a rare September nor'easter expected to arrive late today and last through the weekend. Forecasters warn the storm could bring strong winds, coastal flooding, beach erosion, and scattered power outages. Emergency crews are taking precautions by building sand dunes, clearing storm drains, and readying response equipment. This man is along the New Jersey shore.
7: The wind is the worst thing because you have to try and set everything up and things are blowing all over the place.
6: Weather officials say much of Long Island and parts of New Jersey could receive 3 to 4 inches of rain by early Monday, while New York City is expected to see 2 to 3 inches. Residents in flood-prone areas are being urged to closely monitor forecasts and prepare for changing conditions. A man is in custody after allegedly approaching children on a school playground.

0: /history. I'm Layla Ali, and my history lives here.
1: I'm Bill Black with another Bet You Didn't Know music fact. How many times have you seen the Temptations movie and said this line?
2: They're coming to see me.
3: They're coming to see the Temptations.
2: Ain't nobody coming to see you, Otis.
1: Maybe there was one somebody. You ever heard Patti LaBelle talk about the time she was engaged
4: to

Get Me Nots. But did you know there was a very, very, very big record written for Patrice Rushen that she declined? Let me explain. Okay, surely you know this song, right?

He was accepting submissions of songs. Enter brother number two. Brother number two submits a song for brother number one's album, but brother number one says, uh-uh, that's trash. So brother

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1: Never trust unexpected messages asking for your financial information. Just because someone on the other end of the phone says they are calling or texting from your bank does not always mean that they are. Unfortunately, scammers are still finding ways to steal your money. A new wave of fake fraud alerts are being reported across the country, costing victims thousands of dollars. According to the freefinancialadvisor.com, one of the biggest red flags is getting a text, email, or phone call claiming to be from your bank that creates a false sense of urgency. Scammers will say there is suspicious activity on your account and then pressure you to provide passwords, security codes, or account information. Another big red flag is anyone telling you to move your money to a different account for safekeeping. Consumer experts say that is a common scam tactic. If you receive a call or message like that, do not interact. Contact your bank immediately using the number on the back of your debit card or through the bank's official app. Money news at 24 and 54 minutes past each hour. I'm Nicole Deal on your home for Black News First, the Black Information Network.
2: I'm Amber Payton with BIN News Now. Attorneys for three friends who were with Nolan Wells before his death are denying claims they deleted messages from his phone. The friends' legal team says they're considering a defamation lawsuit against Black civil rights attorney Vin Crump and maintain they never had access to the device. A grand jury previously declined to pursue criminal charges in the case. President Trump is moving to cancel nearly $1 billion in spending approved by Congress. The White House says the cuts include more than $600 million for refugee and immigrant programs, along with funding for international education and housing programs. And rapper Nicki Minaj is urging young Americans to get involved in the upcoming midterm elections and support Republican candidates. During a recent Fox News interview, she also reaffirmed her support for President Trump. The rapper encouraged voters to stay engaged in local races, saying those elections can have a direct impact on their communities. Get BIN News Now on demand 24/7 on the iHeartRadio app.
3: I'm Mike Stevens on your home for Black News First, the Black Information Network. Here's your top headlines this hour. More details are coming in on this story the BIN has been following. One student is dead after a shooting near a largely Black Houston area high school. Shamara Garner, a Black woman, is the chief of police for the Houston School District.
4: We do have witnesses that are being interviewed. What's important as it pertains to providing support to the family, we also want the community to know that the school is safe, students are safe, staff is safe.
3: Police say the school was never in danger and never placed on lockdown.
5: When we go into lockdown, that means there's an active threat inside the building. That was never the case. So that is why the school is on secure mode, which means no one in, no one out. If parents feel the need to come and get their child, there will be a controlled release, but the school is on secure mode. There was never an active threat inside the building.
6: And how old was the student?
5: 17.
3: Investigators are working to determine what led up to that shooting. With just over 30 days left before the November 3rd midterm elections, we previously mentioned the Democratic candidate in the Texas U.S. Senate race appears to have support of longtime Republicans and Republican-leaning independents. But what about Black support? Well, according to recent polls, Democrat James Tallarico may have their support, too. Tallarico beat out Black Democrat Jasmine Crockett for the right to represent the party in December, but she has refused to campaign for him in the Black community. Still, even without her support, recent polls show he does have a lot of Black supporters, and he is now beginning a large Black voter campaign push to shore up their votes. And as we always say, polls are good, but the only poll that really counts is what happens on Election Day. Those who come out and select his name at the ballot box, or those sending in mail-in ballots, are the ones who will actually make the difference in this tight race. And a young Black man is being called a hero after he jumped into action following a large garbage truck crashing into an overpass support beam in Fort Worth, Texas.
7: And when I get out, it's just smoke and debris, so it's kind of hard to breathe. I'm trying to cover my face with my shirt, and I helped him hold him up, and he was able to cut the seatbelt, and he pulled him out. Well, I helped him lift him up, and he was able to get his pants stuck around the shrapnel, and he was able to get his pants off the shrapnel.
3: Unfortunately, the truck driver died, but a passenger in the truck survived. Possibly because African-American Marcus Hawkins helped the men before first responders got there. He tells NBC TV in Dallas he saw the crash happen and was in a perfect position to help.
7: I just hope if I was ever in that situation, my father, mother, anybody close to me, relatives, friends, that somebody else would step out of, you know, step into the line of duty to help them as well.
3: What caused the crash is being investigated. For more stories of interest to the Black community, log on to BINnews.com. 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
8: On August 7th, 1948, Alice Coachman made history as the first Black woman to win an Olympic gold medal. Her victory in the high jump at the London Olympic Summer Games cemented her legacy as a trailblazer in sports and beyond. Coachman was born in Albany, Georgia in 1923 and grew up in the segregated South where opportunities for Black athletes, particularly women, were scarce. Despite these challenges, her determination was undeniable. She trained barefoot on dirt roads with homemade equipment, proving that passion can overcome the biggest obstacles. At the 1948 Olympics, Coachman's high jump cleared the bar at 5'6" 1/8", and she became the first Black woman to win a gold medal. Beyond the track, Coachman became a role model and advocate for young athletes, encouraging them to pursue their dreams regardless of any barriers along the way. As we celebrate all of our country's gold medal winners, let's also take a moment to remember Alice Coachman, the first Black woman to win an Olympic gold medal. This is Bree Wood for the Black Information Network.
9: I'm Kevin Brown on your home for 24/7 News, the Black Information Network, and here's what's happening right now. Nearly 1,400 discarded needles have been collected around two plazas in San Francisco's Mission District as part of ongoing efforts to clean the streets and prevent drug overdoses. Supervisor Jackie Felder is pushing for additional resources, including more community ambassadors, street cleaning, police foot patrols, and better data on visible drug use. A new dashboard has been launched to track progress in improving street conditions around the Mission BART stations, with data showing fluctuations in drug-related 911 calls and street cleaning requests. Felder acknowledges that eliminating street cleaning complaints entirely may be unrealistic, but aims to reduce them significantly. A Chicago police officer and mixed martial arts fighter is facing dismissal from the police department after being accused of sexually assaulting a teenager multiple times. The officer met the woman at her 18th birthday party, and the relationship turned abusive, leading to a police rescue in August 2019. The oversight agency called for the officer's firing, citing his actions as egregious and lacking credibility. Despite a criminal investigation, the officer was not charged with a crime, and he now faces termination from the police force. As Seattle faces potential budget cuts, concerns are rising about the impact on public safety, particularly in the fire department. A recent house fire in North Seattle resulted in injuries to 8 firefighters and highlighted the risk of reduced funding. The proposed budget cuts could lead to longer response times and rotating closures of fire stations, prompting opposition from the Seattle Firefighters Union. Community members and business owners are worried about compromised emergency outcomes and are urging support for well-funded emergency responders. Chicago police are searching for a man who allegedly sexually abused a woman on a CTA bus in the University Village neighborhood. The incident occurred on September 3rd on West Roosevelt Road. Surveillance images of the suspect, described as wearing dark clothing and a beard, have been released. Anyone with information is urged to contact public transportation detectives or submit an anonymous tip online. Highland Park Elementary School is hosting a give-and-take rummage sale on September 26 from 8 to 10 a.m. Donations are accepted from 8 to 10 a.m. and the rummaging begins at 9. Everything at the sale is free, but monetary donations are accepted to support the PTA. The event aims to support the community by providing basic clothing, shoes, and housewares to families in need. Donations of gently used books, garden starts, sports equipment, kitchenware, clothing, and toys are welcome, but no large furniture. Any items left at the end of the day will be donated to local charities. Drivers in the Bay Area are facing significantly higher gas prices, with the average price for a gallon of gas in California reaching $6.23. Prices in Oakland, San Francisco, and San Jose are even higher, with averages ranging from $6.30 to $6.47 per gallon. Some individual stations are charging as much as $7.29 per gallon. Nationwide, the average price for a gallon of gas is $4.48, the highest ever for this time of the year. 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